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1: So we always hear that timing is everything. So here we go with three ways we can use timing to benefit our health by tapping into our body's natural clock, also known as your circadian rhythm. For example, the perfect time for breakfast is precisely 12 hours after dinner. This is the conclusion of research from the Salk Institute for Biological Studies. That way, you're fasting for 12 hours. Get it? It helps your body use the calories you've consumed instead of storing them as fat. When people ate for 12 hours and fasted for 12 hours, they ended up consuming 20% or more fewer calories overall. They also reported having much higher energy levels. And then the best time to take a walk, that would be between 2 and 3 p.m. in your time zone. Research from Penn State shows that is when our body temperature naturally starts to dip between 2 and 3 p.m. That'll make you sleepy. But a 15-minute power walk, it's proven to boost your heart rate and help keep you alert. So you'll have energy to power through the rest of the day. And one more bonus round here. Do you drink wine? Then you should aim to have a glass no later than 8 p.m. Registered dietitian Joy Bauer, our friend, says your body needs about 2 hours to metabolize all the alcohol in a drink. If you drink later than 8 p.m., you risk having the alcohol disrupt.

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10: Okay, it's time for some dating and relationship intel. Ladies, let me know what you think about this. The best way to reach me is on my Facebook page. It's facebook.com/John Tesh. Let us know how you feel about this latest dating research. It's go paleo on your love life. Yeah, so guys, when it comes to attraction, the experts are saying that you need to think like a caveman. It doesn't mean clubbing your woman over the head and dragging her back to your cave. The scientists at the University of Alaska, see, I told you it was real, they found that women find men handling primitive challenges more attractive than men taking modern risks. Ladies, it's time for you to let me know. For example, women, many of them, find men who chop wood, build a fire, or go swimming in moving water. They just threw that in there, swimming and moving. I'm not doing that. I'll chop wood, but I'm not going to go swimming and moving water. Anyway, they find those men more appealing than men who take risks like driving too fast on a windy road or riding a motorcycle without a helmet. It's because tackling so-called caveman challenges, well, it shows how fit you are and how you could protect and care for a woman. But taking modern risks only emphasizes what a nincompoop you are and that you lack good judgment and have poor character. So, again, they find, ladies, what do you think? Do you find a man who chops wood, builds a fire, and swims in moving water more appealing? Facebook.com/John Tesh.
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2: 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But look, I have friends who have hydroponic gardens where they grow lettuce in their apartments.
1: Any soil, right?
2: You don't need soil. You just put nutrients into the water and the stuff grows. The vertical gardening. There's
1: that
2: no
1: reminds
2: excuse.
1: Me of the plot of The Thing. Anyway, when the thing comes from outer space and you just grow part of him out of more. Go ahead.
2: Okay. Yeah. All the thing needs is just a little part of himself and the thing gets to perpetuate.
1: Right,
2: I see your point.
1: Yeah.
2: But look, the point is that you have no excuse, whether you're the thing or whether you're just growing lettuce, you have no excuse to not be growing your own stuff. And by the way, if you have kids, they're more likely to eat the food if they help grow it.
1: So
2: if you want to get more fruits and vegetables in your life, find a way to get a mini garden or a maximum garden.
1: Don't do what I did. I grew radishes, and the kids aren't
2: gonna, delicious.
1: Oh my gosh! You bite through that, and you start weeping. Your eyes
2: I
1: weeping.
2: Love them.

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1: All right, here we go with some great news for coffee lovers like me and everybody who works at the shop. Coffee is not dehydrating. This is according to the latest research from Birmingham University. They say the old theory is that coffee is dehydrating because of the caffeine and the diuretic effect. And this dates back to 1928. But the new research shows that the water content in coffee balances out the diuretic effect. In fact, in testing, people who drank equivalent amounts of coffee and water had the same urine output, and blood samples showed both groups were equally hydrated. Same goes for tea. Go ahead and count those 2 cups of coffee toward your daily fluid intake.
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1: Get ready for a dose of relationship intel. Are you going through a breakup? Do you know somebody in this situation right now? I have some advice from psychotherapist and author of The Breakup Bible book, Dr. Rachel Sussman. Rachel says, go ahead, obsess, fixate on what happened and what went wrong, but only at designated times. Schedule them, like on your morning jog or in the shower. It turns out obsessing over something is actually the natural way our brains deal with change. So let yourself freak out for a little bit, she says. Scheduling times when you're allowed to think about it in a healthy way will let you gain control over the situation instead of trying not to think about it, which, as you know, will only make the thought pop up more often.
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1: You're plugged into the John Tesh Radio Show, and for 20-some years, we've been moving you forward in your life. And believe me, I'm listening when our researchers find all these great pieces. I use them for my life as well. Thank you for being along for the ride. If you are looking for a new hobby to bring joy to your life, I want you to consider dancing, and a lot of scientists want you to do that too. According to the Greater Good Science Center at UC Berkeley, dancing happens to be, in their opinion, the best activity to lift your mood, increase motivation, improve your social skills, even improve your memory. Yes, from dancing. That's because learning choreography challenges the brain. Partnered dancing or a group class gives you social interaction. And expressing yourself through movement improves your well-being and creativity. I have to tell you, years ago, my wife and I took a series of lessons at the Arthur Murray Studios. It was, first of all, it was hilarious because I just can't dance. And I'm too large to dance, I think. But it was great. The camaraderie was wonderful between us as a couple. And I really did feel it in my brain. But the experts say, although dancing at home alone can be good exercise, to get the most out of it, you need to dance with others. Love it.
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1: For my health and wellness files, the latest superfood is limes. This is according to the American Diabetes Association. The juice, the zest, and the pulp of limes contain soluble fiber, which can help manage diabetes because it slows down the absorption of sugar into the bloodstream and reduces blood sugar spikes. Plus,

0: compounds in lime juice boost production of digestive enzymes, making it easier for your body to break down food. Lime juice just keeps going here. Lime juice also helps wipe out illness-causing germs in your digestive tract, reduces blood pressure and bad LDL cholesterol, and helps stop kidney stones. Limes. Lime juice contains more citric acid than orange or grapefruit juice, which is the key to preventing calcium from crystallizing into kidney stones. So don't just think of limes as something on the side of your Pellegrino. They are a legitimate health food.
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0: And just ahead, I'll teach you how to practice the latest mindfulness technique. 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
9: We've had quite a few stories on meditation on this program, and now here's one more that's very convincing. It turns out if you start your day with 5 minutes of meditation, not only will it decrease stress and anxiety for the rest of the day, it'll make the practice easier to stick to. Now, this comes from Dr. Ava Suda, an instructor at the University of Massachusetts Memorial Health Center. In a study of nearly 1 million meditation app users, she found those who meditated in the morning were more likely to stick with the habit. So here's how to create your own 5-minute morning meditation habit. Have a designated place for it every day. Having a specific spot, it helps with consistency because it creates a pattern. When you see that space, it's like, okay, this is what I do here. And then have a few words to go along with your meditation. Research has shown that the mantra-based meditation can have a positive effect on mental health and can even reduce hypertension. It could be as simple as saying in as you inhale and out as you exhale, either silently or out loud. Or you can do what I do. You use a mantra to set your intention for the day. So maybe you start with, you inhale and you go, I am. And then as you exhale, grateful. I am, inhale, and then exhale on grateful.

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1: That's very normal. I still like...
2: Round Ball Rock?
1: Oh, gosh. I still like 21st Century Schizoid Man.
2: King Crimson.
1: It turns out your favorite song will light up your brain the same way cocaine does. Neuroscientists at McGill University... in a neuroscience study that was very expensive, apparently, used PET scans on people listening to music that gave them chills and watched a flood of dopamine hit the nucleus accumbens, the brain's pleasure center.
2: I mean, look, we know that a great song, it really hits. It makes you feel all kinds of things. It makes you relaxed when you're stressed. It gets you excited when you're feeling down. A good song with a good chorus, a good hook, it can hit. It's there. It's why we use music to comfort us, why we use music to set the mood if we're having a party, whatever. There is a reason why music is the soundtrack for our lives as we go through it. I cannot believe that. I mean, I guess it hits like hard drugs. That's incredible.
1: Yeah, now the test proves it. We should find those guys.
2: I'm good. I'm good just reading it.
1: We'll get nose jobs.

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1: Because you listen to our show, you put on sunscreen every day. We know that. But now we can tell you can do even more to protect your skin from aging and damage. Eat more berries. Listen to this. Board-certified dermatologist Dr. Dendy Engelman says berries happen to be loaded with antioxidants that fight oxidative stress and free radical damage. You know how an apple starts to get brown and shrivel when it's exposed to air? Well, the same thing happens to our skin with sun exposure. However, berries, from blueberries to strawberries to raspberries, they have a lot of vitamin C, which can help prevent sun damage and wrinkling by encouraging collagen production. Those berries can also suppress the growth of skin cancer cells. So on top of your daily sunscreen, make sure you eat more berries to fight off signs of aging and sun damage. And I will too.

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2: Here's a quick and intelligent tip from our health and wellness files. If you come in contact with poison ivy, poison sumac, or poison oak this summer, don't worry. I'm allergic to all of those. Even if you're not sure if you came in contact with it, I want you to do this. Wash any exposed skin with dishwashing liquid that cuts through grease, something like Dawn. By doing that, your risk of a rash drops by a full 60%. And then dab a little more liquid, full strength, directly on the area and let that dry. According to the University of Missouri, the degreasing compounds in the dish soap break down and deactivate the plant oil that causes the rash.
3: IFYL.
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5: 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Unfortunately, benches have a way of enticing people to sit down. So when Mr. and Mrs. Callahan park themselves on two-thirds of that bench a good half hour before their number 7 bus arrives, passersby can plainly see that Adam is lit. Should have advertised on the radio. Every word is heard. 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
1: You know us, if it doesn't make you healthier, happier, or just more interesting, we won't put it on this show. No potty humor, no meanness, no politics. We're here to move you forward in your life. Let's do some of that. Did you know that endless scrolling through social media can make you and I sick? Yep, it happens. It used to come from things like VR headsets. Up to 60% of people using VR experience it. They get sick, nauseous. But now, cyber sickness is on the rise. Scrolling for too long is making people feel weighed down, dizzy, nauseous. It comes from the scrolling movement on social media news feeds, but you can even experience it when you're looking through a Netflix queue. So National Geographic, who studied this, says any kind of perceived motion can cause cyber sickness. It's a cousin to other forms of motion sickness, like getting car sick or seasick. It all comes down to what's known as our vestibular system, which controls our balance. And as your eyes get bombarded with visual information, but your body doesn't sense motion, the difference makes you feel sick. And lying in bed and scrolling is one of the worst things you can do. It's the most chilled out your vestibular system can be. However, the prolonged motion of scrolling becomes really difficult for your brain and your body to resolve. The solution is simple. We got to put down our phone.
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1: So I want to take a moment and tell you about the latest video trend. It's called quiet cooking videos. Now, these are being called Xanax for your senses, and they're just what they sound like, people preparing food silently. Quiet cooking videos are one part ASMR, which stands for Autonomous Sensory Meridian Response. That's a combination of sounds and visuals that give people a pleasant, relaxing, tingly sensation. And it's one part straight-up cooking instruction. But all you hear is the chopping and the sizzling and the stirring. Sometimes they're set outdoors, so you also hear wind and birds or other nature sounds. And you see lakes, trees, and a crackling campfire. Dr. David Klemanski is a psychiatry professor at Yale. He says because anxiety can present itself both emotionally and physically, watching or listening to ASMR can help lower your heart rate and reduce agitation, and quiet cooking videos can help. All right, if you want to check these out, just Google quiet cooking videos, silent cooking videos, or silent chef.
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8: Directly from our Success 101 files, here is a great way to be more successful. Just stop using one particular word. It's the word sure. Like when the boss asks you to take on a new project or a friend asks if you'll help them move. Career expert Kate Bugard says, sure is a half-hearted, non-committal way of saying yes. And when you say sure, what most people hear is, I'm not thrilled about it, but I guess I'll do it anyway. Put it this way, if you ask somebody to marry you, would you rather hear yes or sure? It's why language experts recommend cutting the word sure from your vocabulary, because most people prefer hearing definitive answers like yes or no. So what if you're in a situation where you can't say no, like at work? In that case, Bugard says, most bosses would prefer hearing honesty over the word sure. So say, yes, I'll take on that project. I do have a lot on my plate already, so I'll need to put other tasks aside. Bugard says, it may not change your boss's mind, but you're going to come across a lot better than saying sure.
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1: So, Gabe, I've got this new way of exercising. Of course, I learned it on this show and on our coaching program. Exercise snacking, we talked about it before, fitness snacking, and now I'm driving my family crazy because I'll just run out of the room and go in the backyard.
2: So good for you.
1: 3 1-minute bursts of vigorous exercise spread through your day, cuts your risk of dying from heart disease nearly in half. Hello, healthy heart. That's from a Nature Medicine study, and the same study found a 38 to 40% drop in cancer-related death. The practice is called exercise snacking, short, hard bouts of about a minute multiple times a day.
2: This is, look, this cuts through all of our excuses that we have. I'm always saying on the coaching call here that the best exercise program is the exercise program you will do. That's the best one to do, is the one that you will do consistently. I am one of those people where if I can't exercise to my fullest, like if I don't have time to spend an hour in the gym, I end up skipping the exercise, and that's terrible for me, and then that piles up. We shouldn't be doing that. This is a great way to get to cut through the excuses. I keep a deadlift bar loaded in my backyard, and every time I walk past it, I have to do 3 to 5. All it does is it gets my heart rate up, it gets my blood pumping, and boom, I'm making it through the day with consistent exercise. And research has shown that consistently exercising, even in small ways throughout the day, is actually better for you than one big exercise routine where you go to the gym for an hour and then you don't move for the rest of the day.
1: Yep.
2: This is actually better for you to move consistently through the day, but less intensely.
1: Yeah, it was a great way to describe it.

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1: All right, my intelligent friends, if you can't find me tomorrow, you'll know I'm somewhere in the woods, because we now know that walking in the woods can boost your immune system by nearly 40% in just a few hours. Walking in the woods, yes, according to a study, after women, for example, spent a few hours strolling down a wooded path, their natural killer cells in their body increased by 37%, and that boost lasted for a week. To get the results, you don't need to spend hours in the woods. You can get a smaller but significant immune boost simply by eating your lunch at a park instead of your stuffy office. Or if there's no greenery nearby, unleash some woodsy essential oils like pine or cypress. They can have a similar positive effect on your immune system as you walk in the woods.

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1: Here's one of those questions, ladies, we'd like for you to consider. Whom would a woman rather sleep next to, her significant other or her dog? The answer is apparently her dog. Animal behavior researchers from Canisius College in Buffalo were looking into the impact pets have on human sleep quality. They studied nearly 1,000 women who slept with a dog, a cat, or a human in the bed. The result, compared with human bed partners, women who slept with dogs had their sleep disturbed less and felt more comforted and secure. What about the women who slept with cats? The cats disturbed their sleep as much as human partners, probably because cats are nocturnal, right? And cats were associated with weaker feelings of comfort and security than both human and dog bed partners. Talk amongst yourselves.
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1: John Tesh here. Intelligence for your life. You know, we often hear that to be considered smart, you need to have a high IQ or a really strong memory. But a new study confirmed the existence of a third sign of intelligence known as our implicit learning ability. Simply put, it refers to your ability to gain knowledge by observation. Think of it as your street smarts, yes, which can't be taught in school. But explicit learning is what happens when you purposely try to memorize a list of words or learn a new skill. Listen to this. University of Wisconsin-Madison researchers say our implicit learning ability is independent of more traditional forms of learning. It helps explain why some people may struggle to get good grades in school or ace an IQ test, but are still considered super smart. It's likely because their implicit learning ability, their street smarts, is off the charts.
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1: Hey, have you heard about this? Restraining orders? They now extend to what's happening online as well. Listen to this. A New York judge ruled that a man who tried to follow his ex-girlfriend on Instagram violated a restraining order against him. The Manhattan judge charged a man with criminal contempt for violating a protection order that forbade him from contacting his ex-girlfriend by any means, including electronically. The boyfriend claimed he didn't violate the restraining order because by following her on Instagram, it merely triggered a notification in the app and there was no direct contact. The judge, he was angry and disagreed. He said it would be like using an iPhone and asking Siri to place a call instead of dialing her number himself. It still is a means of contact, even if there's an electronic middleman. Restraining orders now extend to what's happening online as well.
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2: So I'd have to say I agree with this because I just started playing this game, or at least I played it for a couple of days. One of the biggest complaints about pickleball is how loud it is. A study found that sound levels from hitting a pickleball top 85 decibels. It's a, you know, you're hitting basically a wiffle ball with a very hard racket. This is as loud as an alarm clock, vacuum cleaner, or a power tool. By comparison, tennis is typically about 35 decibels lower than pickleball and makes a lower pitch sound when the ball is hit. Tennis players are loving this story. Pickleball's higher pitch sound, it's more annoying to the human ear. It's why pickleball is being banned at many city parks and by some homeowners associations especially. As a result, the sport's governing body, USA Pickleball, has hired acoustic experts to come up with noise solutions. For example, they've challenged manufacturers to start coming up with ways to make the sport less noisy and to create paddles and balls that deliver 50% less noise. Good luck with that. Including, but not limited to, noise barrier screens for the pickleball courts. That's going to be expensive. Pickleball's governing body is hoping that by muffling the sport, it'll appease the critics and more courts will be welcomed where they've previously been banned. It's great exercise and it's easy to play. I hope they figure it out.

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1: All right, Gib, according to Career Builder, the top fashion pet peeves for employers. This is important if you want to get or keep your job. Number one, an unironed shirt.
2: Oh, geez.
1: The problem is, I got some of these fancy shirts that they just get wrinkled immediately.
2: Yeah, yeah, they have like linen in them. Yeah, that's the problem. Just immediately crinkles unless you starch them.
1: Number two is sneakers, although there are some pretty fancy sneakers.
2: Yeah, yeah. It depends on the environment that you work in, but I respect it.
1: But number three, top fashion pet peeve for employers, I would think this would be number one, is wearing flip-flops.
2: This really depends on what you do for a living, but I would say 99% of jobs, unless you are a lifeguard, in which case, you know, wear the flip-flops. 99% of jobs, you shouldn't wear flip-flops too. If you're a creative executive somewhere, sometimes being a sneakerhead is helpful. It makes you look cool, makes you look like you're hip. So, you know, you work in advertising and you got like a big sneaker collection. Yeah. That seems okay.
1: Yeah, Converse.
2: But if you're in finance, and your shirt is not pressed, then I'm expecting you to be minding the P's and Q's. I want you to know exactly what percentage each dollar is going to what place. And if you don't have an iron shirt, then it doesn't look like somebody who is minding the details. I understand where this comes from. I just think it's very much career and sector dependent.
1: Yeah, and probably don't have alcohol on your breath either. It's probably a good tip.
2: Solid advice. Thanks. Unless you're a sommelier.
1: It came up that. Okay, bye.

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1: Well, the data is in, and we have become a bunch of homebodies. I sure have. The American Time Use Survey found that time spent at home increased by more than 90 minutes over the last 10 years. The trend was already creeping up, but rose sharply during the pandemic, and it hasn't gone down. The shift may mean the trend is here to stay. The study shows we now spend more time eating, entertaining ourselves, practicing religion, and exercising at home. People ages 15 to 34 had the greatest increase in time spent at home. We are officially homebodies.

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1: So it makes sense when we binge watch shows we love, right? But have you ever wondered why you sometimes watch shows you don't love, also known as hate binging? And no matter how much a show annoys us, we can't seem to stop watching. Well, here's what's going on. You can impress your friends with this. It's possible that we have fallen victim to a concept known as sunk cost fallacy. Sunk cost fallacy refers to our tendency to stick with decisions, even if they make us unhappy, because we don't want to feel like our time has been wasted. Psychologists say it's the reason many people stay in relationships they know aren't working, because they're hoping things will eventually get better, and we hate to think we've been wasting our time. But even with TV shows, you may keep watching something you hate just because you have so much time invested in it. Sunk cost fallacy.
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2: I have a number of questions.
3: I want some answers and I want them now.
4: Got some text line T. This came in on the text lines last week. 519-354-8684. This is kind of funny. Driving to work this morning, the car cuts me off in St. Clair and McNaughton, so I give him an extended honk, ride his bumper, then flip him off. 5 minutes later, I pull into work and see my manager getting out of the car I just cursed out. Good news, didn't recognize me. Bad news, I spent all day sitting 3 feet from him wondering if he's thinking, that guy flipping me off this morning looks familiar.
5: Oh, flipping the boss off.
6: Well, if you think he didn't recognize you or whatever, I think you're in the clear.
4: Think so?
6: Yeah.
4: 519-354-8684. What are you saying here today? Have you ever flipped the boss? This is the problem. Chatham Kent is, you know, as much as we've got like 110,000 people driving around here, you know a lot of people in the other cars. Mm-hmm. You gotta be careful when you're out and about. You flip somebody off, there's a good chance you might be, you might be related, or you might know them. Or they're your boss. What are you doing? What would you do? Have you ever done this in this situation? I just did something like this the other day.
6: What happened?
4: I honked at somebody. They were like, you know when you're turning, they kind of take their time. I'm like, can you move? Let's go. So I gave them a little toot, and they looked, and they're like, hey! And they waved like they knew me, and I was like, oh, hey! Just saying hi.
6: Oh, wow.
4: So we kind of just played it off. Wasn't the boss, though. Although, when I do see the boss, I do flip them off, so it's not a big deal.
6: April says it's a good excuse to get to do that to your boss.
4: Imagine the boss is like, that's Alana, get in here.
6: See, I don't think it, but you're on the roads, they're not your boss, you know what
4: not
6: I mean?
4: Boss?
6: It's a different, no, it's every man for himself out there, you're not my boss. I don't think it makes a difference if I flip you off and you're my boss, not on the road. So when we come to the office and you're my boss, separate
4: okay.
6: thing to do that to your boss.
4: Imagine the boss is like, that's Alana, get in here.
6: See, I don't think it, but you're on the roads, they're not your boss, you know what
4: not
6: I mean?
4: Boss?
6: It's a different, no, it's every man for himself out there, you're not my boss. I don't think it makes a difference if I flip you off and you're my boss, not on the road. So when we come to the office and you're my boss, separate
4: okay.
6: things.
4: So you're turning on St.

0: body bag.
1: I don't think it's gonna be a comfortable work environment when you get into the office.
0: I'd say sorry. I didn't know it was you.
1: Didn't know
0: you're not. What are you reprimand me at work for something I did on the road? Is it too separate? I'd say sorry about your luck.
1: Yeah, I don't know if either of you would be able to separate work from the road rage. I think it'd be a problem. All right, so basically a guy flips off his boss in the drive into work, doesn't recognize that it was his boss until he gets to the parking lot and sees that it's him getting out of the vehicle.
0: Well, would you preemptive and be like, hey, like, would you bring it up?
1: No, just what to I would get do, ahead of I'll it? Tell you exactly what I would do in this situation, okay? Somebody cuts me off, I would probably, yes, honk, flip off, yell, whatever. And then if I saw them pulling into the radio station parking lot, guess what? I'm not working that day. I'm driving, but I'm going away. I'm going to be late. I'm not letting you see me pull in. I'm not any part of that.
0: That's actually a great point. You have to do some buffer. You can't pull in right after them. You do a couple of laps, then pull in, and then I think you're in the clear.
1: I'm coming from a different direction. And then if he's like, you should have seen this jerk, I'm like, wow.
0: Chris, some crazies out there.
1: It's on the road, Randy says, take the bus to work for a while so he doesn't recognize the car. Good call. Sell the car. Buy a new vehicle. What would you do? You flipped off the boss, didn't realize it was him.
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2: Text line T, we got this text last week, 519-354-8684. You can text the show anytime, and this is kind of funny. Text says, driving to work this morning, this car cuts me off on St. Clair McNaughton, so I give him an extended honk, ride his bumper, then flip him off. 5 minutes later, I pull into work and see my manager getting out of the car I just cursed out. Good news, he didn't recognize me. Bad news, I spent all day wondering if he strangely recognized my face from the flip-off.
3: Yeah.
2: What do you do in this situation? You were pretty cocky about it. You were like, that's not even work. It doesn't matter.
3: I said what happens on the road doesn't. You can't stays get me road? In trouble as a manager for something I did on the road. You know what I mean?
2: Well, like, no, but maybe he treats you differently going forward.
3: You don't have a government over as soon as I walk out of this building. So I said, I don't think there's really anything to worry about. Like, you know,
2: my game plan, I'm just driving by. I'm not going to work. I'll probably text and be like, hey, running late. I'll be in 5 minutes. Something. Okay. Right.
3: Yeah.
2: Yeah. I would disappear. I would distance myself. Once I realized it was him, I'm driving right by that parking lot.
3: Okay. So that's what Steve texted in. He said, park around the block and pretend that you walked to work.
2: Oh, that's a good call.
3: Yeah, that's a good one.
2: Yeah.
3: Jen brings up a good point. She says, most people are self-absorbed in their own stuff that the boss is probably wondering if the employee is thinking the boss is a jerk all day. Not a big deal. He'll probably forget about it an hour later. That's a good point. Like, it probably seems like a big deal to you, but the boss might not have even noticed it.
2: I bet you the boss is keeping it in the back of his head. He's like, I'll remember this. I may not come down on you or say anything today, but next time there's a task that you are 1 minute late for. Oh, hey, we need some extra hours covered? Atlanta. You need a vehicle washed? Atlanta. You want to vacuum out the vehicle? Atlanta. Yeah, that's what's going to happen.
3: A couple texts are though, like Shauna says, I'd own it and make a joke about it. Something like, good morning, you drive like my grandma, ha ha ha. Gord also says, walk into their office and say, what, no reaction, and laugh.
2: That's what
3: so
2: I think.
3: Kind of addressing it.
2: Yeah. I would have turned it into like a, hey, you didn't even see me. Even though it was really a road rage situation, I'd play it up like I was just being funny.
3: Oh, that's, like, yeah. You were joking, you yeah. know me.
2: Ha ha, did you see me? I saw
3: okay,
2: you.
3: Okay, that's a good plan.
2: That's hilarious. Yeah, I'm distancing myself from it. You're going to go head-to-head. And I'll be working longer here than you will.
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1: We sent you home with just a simple feel-good movie.
2: Mm-hmm, a bit more light.
1: We go back to 1997.
2: Yes, we do.
1: For Air Bud on today's old news movie review. Movies that Alana should have watched a long, long time ago. What do you got to tell us today about this one?
2: So, like you said, 1997 Air Bud. I don't know how this slipped by me because I would have been 7 when this came out. So I don't know why I've never seen it. So Air Bud follows a shy middle school kid named Josh who moves to a new town with his mom after his father passes away. So he's kind of lonely. He's not fitting in. He's practicing basketball alone when he befriends a golden retriever named Buddy. So he soon discovers that Buddy has an incredible talent. He can play basketball.
1: What?
2: Wow. So they bond, they become besties, and then Buddy becomes a local sensation. And now suddenly everyone's nice to Josh because he got Air Bud with him. So he helps transform Josh's high school or grade school basketball team to like a good team.
1: Let's be honest. How peeved would you be if you were shown up by a dog?
2: Yeah.
1: Like I'm out here shooting hoops, working away, and the dog starts crushing it.
2: And then be like, no, you didn't want me when I didn't have Air Bud. Don't invite me to your team. You're rude to me. So the climax comes when Buddy's former owner, who's this mean dude, his name's Norm. He works as a clown. He tries to take him back and everything.
1: As a clown.
2: He does. That's his he moonlights as a clown. That's his side hustle. Okay, so that's the synopsis. How'd I do, Rob?
3: Dead on.
1: Did you watch it last night, Rob?
3: I watched it Sunday.
2: I was laughing thinking of Rob watching this.
1: Yeah.
2: When I was watching it.
1: He must have hated. Why did I pick this for Alana? I'm the movie guru. I'm watching Air Bud. When did you watch it?
2: It's
1: over the 3 weeks, right? Like,
2: yeah,
1: it wasn't...
2: I kind of watched it Saturday last night a little.
1: Okay,
2: the whole
1: okay.
2: Thing. Okay, I have a lot of fun facts about this one, actually, so buckle up. There are 14 movies total in the Air Bud franchise, 5 original Air Bud films that focus on Air Bud, followed by 9 direct-to-DVD spin-offs centered around Air Bud's puppies, which is called the Buddies series.
1: Wow.
2: Air Buddies. So, in January 2027, Air Bud Returns will be coming to theaters. And that's the first Air Bud movie to be released in theaters in 20 years. So keep an eye out for that, January 2027. The actor who plays the kid, Josh, is from Woodstock. And I've got some history about the dog.
1: Hold on. Don't skip over that. Like Woodstock, Ontario?
2: Yeah, he's Canadian. I looked him up just to see. I'm like, what's this guy doing?
1: I didn't know that.
2: It's a Canadian actor, so I looked up Woodstock.
1: Did you know that, movie
3: guru? I did not know that.
1: Oh, yeah. Well.
2: All right. I've also got some history because I was very curious about the dog actor whose name is Buddy. So he was found as a stray. His owner found him disheveled after he crawled out of the forest with a pine cone in his mouth. And then he trained him to play sports.
3: So... Air Bud is like an origin story.
2: No, it's very true to life. Like his name's Buddy, just like in the movie. And in the Air Bud movie, put some respect on Buddy. Buddy performed all his own basketball shots and tricks. There were 2 stunt double dogs used for non-sporting strenuous things like running and jumping.
1: What do you mean non-strenuous? Non-basketball?
2: For non-sporting strenuous actions like running and jumping. But all the basketball stunts and tricks were and the shots were actually done by Buddy. And Buddy also played Comet in Full House.
3: Oh.
1: What? Okay. This is you are blowing my mind on this.
2: Isn't this all
1: today?
2: Very interesting? I know.
1: I was ready for a ho-hum old news movie.
2: No, I went deep into it. I'm like, that's interesting. Okay, so those were some of my fun facts. All right, so some of my thoughts. It had a lot more depth and heart than I imagined. It was a little dark at first, like the kid's dad dying, the clown owner who abandons Air Bud. So then at one point, Air Bud's eating SpaghettiOs in the forest. literally, he's all like muddy and stuff. As you can imagine, I have a very tough time with like animals being in distress, so it was like pretty dark, and like the parallels between Air Bud getting abandoned and having to start over and the kid having to start over after his dad dies, like come on, that's pretty cinematic.
1: Rob, did you watch the same movie?
3: Because I did.
1: Okay.
2: That's great.
1: Wow.
2: Man, this movie was seeping with like mid-90s charm and warmth and slapstick. The editing, the music was so 90s. Did you notice that?
3: 100%.
2: It was such a, I forgot they used to do this in movies. Like every move that was made, there was a background sound, like a doo-doo-doo-doo-doo. Like when he would be walking, you'd hear doo-doo-doo-doo-doo, like that background orchestra kind of thing. It was crazy. And I got to say, we got to bring back animal movies, because I was watching this and I feel like at this time in the world, there was Air Bud, there was Free Willy, there was Homeward Bound. What's going on? Why don't we have animal movies anymore?
3: There's Most Valuable Primate.
2: Yeah, isn't that weird? We were obsessed with animal movies and then we just fell off.
1: Because the animals stopped putting the work in.
2: They don't make them like Air Bud anymore. No. They used to hustle. All right, so my review...
1: I'm dying to hear this now. 1997's Air Bud.
2: Say 2 glasses is needed out of 10. Only because if I give it a perfect score, I know I'll get roasted. not that I think it's perfect cinema by any means, but I mean, come on. Like, what's wrong with you if you need to drink during Air Bud?
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1: Got another Chris's Dilemma of the Day, okay?
2: Okay.
1: Put you in a situation, you got to tell me how you're wiggling out of this one. 519-354-8684. Okay? 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
1: Got another Chris's Dilemma of the Day, okay?
2: Okay.
1: Put you in a situation, you got to tell me how you're wiggling out of this one. 519-354-8684. Okay? You get a text from your best friend, your BFF, sends you a text and says, if they ask,

0: It might be if my boyfriend asks, or my girlfriend, or my wife, my husband, if they ask, I was with you. What are you doing?
1: Chris's dilemma of the day. 519-354-8684.
2: I say, yeah, for sure. I got you, but I begged for the tea.
0: Oh, you
2: what's
0: want the
2: going
0: tea?
2: On? I want the tea, but I'll say whatever you need me to say.
0: Really?
2: Yeah. Ride or die, baby.
0: Ride or die. Okay. What if I sent you a text and says, if they ask, I was with you.
2: Yep.
0: Really?
2: You're on the ride or die list.
0: I'm on the ride or die list.
2: Yeah.
0: Oh, I feel...
2: For quite frankly, I would love to be included in something like this, and it sounds pretty fun.
0: So, if you ever need anybody, just text CKSY. Alana's there for you. Now, what if somebody came to you? What if somebody said, "Hey, what'd you do last night?" And you were like, "Oh, me and so and so went out."
2: Yeah.
0: Really?
2: Yeah.
0: You're ride or die, eh? You're getting roped up into a situation.
2: An accessory to whatever
0: you, don't
2: you
0: care.
2: Guys are up to. I don't do anything.
0: Constant, same thing. I got you, but I do require the deets.
2: I just want to know the deets. I want no judgment. Let's hear the deets, though.
0: What if it's something like, ooh.
2: A serious crime?
0: Yeah. What if it's a serious crime, and now you could be roped in? Or it could be something else like an alibi, yeah. If they ask, I was with you, what are you doing? You're no doubt a ride or die, eh?
2: No doubt.
0: I would have to know some of the details. I've been used, without my knowledge, as this person.
2: Oh, yeah, you always got to tell the other person.
0: Yeah, and when I found out later, I was like, no, you should not have involved me. Because they kind of threw me under the bus.
2: Yeah, you got to let the other person know if you're involving them.
0: Yeah. You're just 100% in, eh? I thought you'd have a little bit of a conscience.
2: conscience, this and that.
0: I think I would, I'd have to know what the situation is. I don't want to... Because now I might be roping myself into. Now I'm getting in trouble for something I had nothing to do with. I'm here living my own little innocent life. And now next thing you know, I'm like, well, I don't need this heat. I don't want this smoke.
2: But we're talking about like some people who are really close with texting you. I wouldn't ride or die for anybody. So I trust the people that are in my ride or die circle, okay. Which is a select few.
0: Yeah, good point.
2: I trust they're not up to anything too crazy and wouldn't rope me into anything that could ruin me. So I have their back, and I take their side.
0: Yeah, I'm trying to think what I would do if you texted me.
2: I know, and with me, who knows?
0: Yeah, I'd probably. I don't think I want to be involved. You would send a message, and I'd be like distancing myself from it. All right, so Chris's dilemma of the day. What would you do in this situation, okay? You get a text from your best friend, your BFF, and they say, a simple text, if they ask... I was with you. What is your response?
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1: It's Chris's dilemma of the day. We put you in a situation that you have to tell us how you're going to wiggle out of this one. So 519-354-8684. You are in the situation where you get a text from your BFF, your bestie for life, sends you a text and says, if they ask, I was with you. And I leave it up to you to decide where this is going. Is it like a criminal matter? Because I don't want to get tied up in something I didn't do. I can get myself in trouble. Mm-hmm. Or is it something, something a little more shady that's, maybe they're up to no good last night. Okay, if they ask, I was with you. We found out Alana is 100% 2 feet in. I'm even included in that. It's good to know.
2: Yeah.
1: Yeah.
2: You're in the ride or die circle of no questions asked.
1: I don't know if I have a ride or die circle.
2: Oh.
1: Yeah, because I said I would like to know what I'm getting involved in. I'm not willy nilly.
2: Yeah, you'd ask too many. I'd say forget it. Yeah, too many questions.
1: Why? Where? How? With whom?
2: Yeah.
1: And you'd be like, okay, forget it. All right. So what do we do here? What do we do? What's the dilemma of the day? What are we seeing on the text
2: Dennis
1: lines?
2: Dennis says, text them back. Who's this? New phone.
1: Dennis is out.
2: Randy says, ask if they already dropped your name. If no, say no. If yes, say okay, but don't do it again.
1: That's good though, because like if somebody on the other end's like, good, because I already said that I was with you. Like, you're already wrapped up in it without you knowing.
2: Yeah.
1: Yeah.
2: Yeah, yeah. Clarify. Linda says, I wouldn't want to get involved in anything, so I would tell the truth that they weren't with me. Andrea says, I would tell my bestie you got it with no questions asked. My bestie would never put me in compromising positions, so I trust her with whatever she's asking me to do. She says, though, I had a similar situation. It wasn't a bestie, but someone I considered a friend. She texted me and asked me if I would do her a favor. I asked, what's the favor? I did not say yes right off the bat. And you know what she asked me? When her husband called me, if I would lie and tell him she had been at work. I said, nope.
1: Oh, that seems... Yeah, that's a whole bottle of wax. George weighs in, says, back in the day, it always happened. Buddies were over more times than I knew. Yeah.
2: Yeah.
1: Yeah. If they ask, I was with you last night.
2: Mm-mm-mm.
1: What were we doing? I guess I'd have to know, what were we doing? Gord says, my only answer has been, yeah, why? Don't you remember?
2: Of course I was with you.
1: Good call. See, I got Gordy's number. Okay. I'd use Gordy.
2: He's a ride or die.
1: Ride or die reach out program.
2: Yeah.
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1: Things are changing in the game, Alana. They are changing in the mouthwash game.
2: Okay, what changes need to be made?
1: Well, my brand of mouthwash, Listerine, which I am a big fan of, the green. Do you mouthwash?
2: I love mouthwash.
1: You look like a scope, though.
2: Okay, I was going to know. I'm Listerine. I was even going to ask, is there any, what other brands are there? I forgot about Scope. And then there's like a Great Value.
1: Yeah, I don't know. I'm a Listerine guy. Listerine is introducing a range of intensities. So you can have three different intensities. So there's number one, which is extra mild, which is the new and ultra gentle softer swish. That's the extra mild. There's the mild, which is also alcohol-free, smooth and balanced for an easy, everyday clean. Okay. Right. And then number three is the intense.
2: Yeah.
1: For people like you with bad breath. Bold and powerful for that classic Listerine sensorial experience. Yeah. I'm a mouthwasher daily, 2-3 times a day.
2: Me too. Yeah, I'd say about
1: you
2: definitely
1: do, eh?
2: Two. Yeah, I don't really look so surprised.
1: Well, I've smelled you a couple of times. It's offensive.
2: Would you shut up for once?
1: I would get you the intense. Is that what you?
2: I like the intense. I don't need you to get me anything. Okay. I would choose the intense. I like intense. I know there's reasons. There's zero alcohol versions. I get the one with the alcohol in it. I need the most intense. Like, I want my mouth to burn. I want to still feel it when I go to bed and I mouthwash and I wake up in the morning and you still feel it.
1: You're taking mouthwash and you're feeling it the next morning?
2: I feel like when you do a really good brush of the teeth when you wake up in the morning, you still feel like you just brushed your teeth. You wouldn't know.
1: I wouldn't know. Okay, one of the two of us has had oral surgery here in the last month? Which one?
2: Yeah, which means I'm in tip-top shape.
1: Yeah, that root canal over there.
2: I love intense mouthwash. I like the ones that specifically say intense, whatever.
1: What color are you going with? Like Listerine now, what are you using now?
2: Green or blue.
1: Oh, no, green is the answer.
2: Ew, one time my mom offered to give me some, she got brown.
1: Brown?
2: Have you ever seen the brown mouthwash?
1: No. Rot.
2: I don't even know what flavor it is. Wait.
1: That's called beer.
2: There's brown mouthwash, and it's actually, I think, the most intense of all. Brown Listerine mouthwash.
1: Brown? I've never heard of brown.
2: Brown mouthwash generally refers to Listerine Original, a whiskey-colored rinse containing essential oils. Yeah, it's intense.
1: Yeah, it's from Seagram's. That's who it's from.
2: Yeah. The brown formula relies on alcohol-based, herbal, medicinal, slightly bitter taste. Oh. It's intense. I do a green or a blue. I'm not that particular. Oh, there's a purple that I think's like crazy.
1: No, I green only.
2: I like green.
1: I'm not. These million-dollar teeth are not taking any brown.
2: Yeah.
1: No. These three: the extra mild, the mild, and the intense. The new different flavors or intensities, I guess, of Listerine mouthwash. Some of its stores about being rolled out here across North America, and they are planning, I guess, to expand on the three. Like, there's
2: what else
1: gonna
2: can
1: be,
2: you add?
1: I don't know, chocolate.
2: No, it's got to be mint. They do have some, like, the kids' versions are flavored or whatever.
1: Maybe, like, an extra spicy option.
2: Like, a cinnamon really would be good. I'm surprised there's not a cinnamon.
1: That's called Fireball, I think.
2: been drinking the whole time.
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1: This is a story that just got announced a couple hours ago, actually. Zellers is making its return to Ontario. So Zellers announced Ontario expansion plans just this morning. So the big thing is they're going to have a big one in Toronto, but also Tecumseh Mall in Windsor.
2: Nice.
1: That's one of their two new stores confirmed opening. So the one in Windsor is going to be open in July. Exact date to be determined and to be announced. So I guess basically they announced Ontario expansion plans just this morning. So the big thing is they're going to have a big one in Toronto, but also Tecumseh Mall in Windsor.
2: Nice.
1: That's one of their two new stores confirmed opening. So the one in Windsor is going to be open in July. Exact date to be determined and to be announced. So I guess basically they opened one in

0: every day. Lowest price is the law, baby. Bring back the Zellers. We're looking for some kind of discount shopping.
1: Yeah, for sure.
0: I'm you just on board?
1: Huh?
0: You on board?
1: Yeah, we'll see how it goes.
0: You were so hard to impress lately.
1: Am I?
0: Yeah.
1: Maybe that's a good thing.
0: Zellers. People love Zellers. They're geeked to get it back here.
1: They love Zellers, yeah.
0: Yeah. Well, Atlanta, there's rules. Lowest price is the law.
1: No, yeah. I fear sometimes are better left in the past. You know what I'm saying? Then you get it and you're like, okay, yeah, cool. But we got lots of stores. I don't know. I'm just saying. Okay. I'll see how it goes. It says, like I said, this just came out this morning. So I'm trying to go through the press release. But it says they're going to be big, 20 to 50,000 square feet each store, blah, blah, affordability, accessibility. Communication connection, whatever that means. And they customers can expect a dynamic, evolving mix, apparel, home decor, toys, food, snacks, groceries.
0: Yeah, we know what stores are, guys. Okay. We get it. Like, so we've never been out of the house?
1: No, but each visit is designed to feel fresh, Chris, with continuous new product.
0: You drops. Don't have to impress me. We're trying to impress you, okay? You're the one over there like, bleh.
1: Oh, this actually, it's more than an expansion. I apologize. This is validation that Canadians are ready for Zellers again.
0: We had our falling out. We're ready to welcome them back, right? Sometimes we just need time apart.
1: Yeah.
0: Everyone's going to ask, is the restaurant part of this expansion? Because that's everybody wants that rotten piece of pork chop there. Right? Like, that was always a big thing. My grandma would take me, and now, looking back, it was like, it was just the cheapest option.
1: Yeah, no, you're right. Everyone asks that. That's like
0: the Do we know?
1: Thing. Actually, I don't think so. Let me do a quick keyword search. No, restaurant's not even mentioned in
0: really? Well,
1: come on, Zellers. Like, yeah. You want to win us back or what?
0: You haven't changed at all, Zellers.
1: You're worse.
0: The lowest price is the law. Only at your door every day. Every day. Is Zeddy back? Do we know if Zeddy's back?
1: Oh, Chris, they have a whole section in there. It's titled Zeddy's Comeback. Oh. Zeddy remains an important part of the Zellers story.
0: Oh, thank
1: the
0: you.
1: Brand is excited to bring the beloved character back this summer with the return of the Zeddy plush bears in stores. The first phase of Zeddy's comeback is expected to launch soon, giving customers a nostalgic connection to one of Zeller's most recognizable icons, while introducing the character to a new generation of families.
0: You're so unimpressed by it. You are just like so ho-hum on this one. Zeller's back. July, is that what it's saying?
1: They're going to, the exact date, TBD, but July at Tecumseh Mall.
0: You know who won't be waiting in line? Alana will.
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1: This has been making the rounds this week. Uber has released the top things that have been left behind in Ubers in the last year. They do this every year, the Lost and Found Index. It's the 10th annual time they've done this. So this has been kicking around for the last couple days, okay?
2: Uh-huh.
1: There is 50 things on the list. Okay, I've narrowed it down to about 25. I'm going to rapid fire through them.
2: All right.
1: Okay. At the end, you tell me what jumped out at you. And then I've got some of the Canadian stats.
2: Okay.
1: Okay. So from the Lost and Found Index, Uber's 10th annual list of things that were left behind. An ankle monitor. 420 donuts. A sack of marbles. An oxygen tank. A brand new mini fridge. A single red bottom Louis Vuitton heel. Live fish, two trees, a cape with a Statue of Liberty on it, $200 worth of Temu items, grass, like grass, a textured photo with a rhinestone picture of Jesus, a pool stick and a case, portable thermal printer, a bald cap, a dishwasher, a two-pound bag of blue raspberry gushers, a toboggan, handcuffs, wedding gowns, pelvis implants, 20 pounds of duck sausage, a child's prosthetic eye, and a meat slicer. Those are some of the highlights. Anything jump out at you?
2: Yep. Oxygen tank.
1: How?
2: I feel like the second I walk out, I'm like, I got my oxygen.
1: Yep.
2: I wouldn't leave that thing for a second. And a dishwasher?
1: A dishwasher. And the other one was a brand new mini fridge. Because I'm like, you obviously left the house to go buy a mini fridge, and then you got out of the Uber, you forgot your mini fridge.
2: That would suck.
1: What are you doing?
2: The fake eye, too. The kid's fake eye.
1: That one didn't surprise me, because you probably dragged your kid out of the Uber, and then you realize, oh, man, where's your prosthetic eye?
2: Yeah.
1: Your kid lost it in the Uber. So in Canada, they say Saskatoon has been found as Canada's most forgotful city by the Lost and Found Index. Regina's at number three, and in between the two of those, Saskatchewan, what are you doing out there? They're at one and three. Number two is Windsor.
2: Oh.
1: Windsor is the second most forgetful city in the Uber's Lost and Found Index.
2: Huh. It's fascinating.
1: Why would you think Windsor?
2: I don't know what's going on
1: there. Is downtown, is Alette still do kids still go down there and get stupid?
2: I'd say no, but I'm old, so I don't know. Yeah. I don't know what's going on downtown, but I don't think that's what it once was, but
1: like, remember when the Americans would all come over? Remember that was the thing back
2: downtown
1: when you were
2: hopping,
1: like...
2: Oh, yeah.
1: Yeah. Because that was my initial thought. I'm like, well, maybe they're going out and they're tying one on and smartly taking an Uber home and that sort of thing. Maybe that was my thinking.
2: Yeah.
1: And I'm not sure what leads to it. In Canada, a couple of the weird things left behind was a humidifier, goalie equipment, aquarium fish, and a frozen turkey.
2: Okay.
1: Those they were left
2: all
1: behind.
2: Varied, yeah.
1: And in Canada, Halloween weekend and New Year's Day were the biggest days for lost items. And again,
2: makes sense.
1: What happens on those days?
2: Yeah, people are out partying.
1: Yeah, and you've maybe had a couple too many, and you get forgetful. So that's kind of where it all comes back to.
2: Oh, that would suck.
1: I've never left anything crazy.
2: No. I'm always losing my lipsticks or lip glosses, but
1: well,
2: that's about it.
1: Can you imagine an Uber or a taxi driver gets home? How much lipstick and chapstick they must have?
2: Yeah, bobby pins probably everywhere.
1: Yeah. And a couple of them have brand new oxygen tanks.
2: I'm curious how it works. Like, if they find something funny, does Uber say, you make sure you put that in the report for weird things at the end of the year?
1: Is the Uber driver having to file a report on the two trees that he had left?
2: Something seems so big. I'm like, how are you fitting two live trees and dishwashers and Ubers?
1: And then the Uber drives away and you're like, oh, my trees! I forgot them! Or the one woman, my oxygen tank! I need that back.
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2: We're just talking this morning about odd things that were found in Ubers. Uber came out with their Lost and Found Index and all the crazy things that are found. And we were laughing, like, how do they keep track of that? They have to find it and call it in. And we get a text in, okay? So we got to keep this anonymous. It says, I drive for U-Ride, which is, you know, our local service. Mm-hmm. I've had somebody leave a playpen in my car and a Coach purse with a negligee in it.
3: Hello. Mm.
2: Many phones, wallets, keys. That's a usual
3: standard
2: thing.
3: Yep.
2: And they said we had to take pictures of the items, send them to our dispatch, and then keep them with us in case the customer reports them lost. Yeah, that makes sense. Like, if I left my keys in a U-Ride, I'd have to call and track them down. Do you call, though? Do you call U-Ride and say, I left my Coach purse in the back? I'll describe it for me. Well, it's black. Anything else?
3: What's inside it?
2: A negligee. Really? What was that story? Where's the background story?
3: Fun night, frankly.
2: Do you lose it at the beginning of the night? Or is it at the end of the night did you lose it?
3: Oh, no one claimed the purse, apparently. They just texted in.
2: Well, yeah, of course. I would never claim that again.
3: Well, I don't know. I guess if you're using U-Ride in the morning.
2: Like the morning after.
3: Yeah.
2: What if it's the evening? Like, you're like, doot, doot, doot, I'm on my way. Blink, blink. You call the U-Ride, and then you get there, and you're like, no, I want my purse!
3: My negligee!
2: Oh, man, ruined the entire night! Or the next morning, are you like, walk of shame? You're probably more ticked off you left your coach purse there.
3: I don't know. A lot of questions with that one.
2: I cannot get into an Uber or a U-Ride and not ask questions. I'm the annoying guy.
3: Yeah.
2: I'm like, anything good? Like, what's a good story? Tell me. Like, I always want to hear. I would love just to have just open lines of conversation. Like, I almost said the name that we got here. Mm-hmm. But if this texter this morning could just come on, we could like disguise
3: imagine
2: their
3: the
2: voice.
3: Scoop they know.
2: Oh, you know when they do that computer, and then we could have them on and they could just reveal stories.
3: Oh, yeah.
2: Uber wouldn't that be?
3: Yeah.
2: I'd be right into that.
3: Yeah, this gossip they probably know because you're just in that Uber sometimes or the U-Ride yapping.
2: Oh, yeah. You're just spilling your guts. You're looking in the rearview mirror as the driver thinking, what the heck? Wonder if I've ever come up in conversation.
3: That's what I'm wondering because people probably talk.
2: Wow. Well, actually, oh, here, the texter says it was Alana's purse. Well, that's
3: And it was a fun night.
2: Was it? Okay, good.
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1: What's going on? Happy Saturday. It's Alana. I am spending this beautiful Saturday morning at the YMCA of Chatham Kent. And if you're looking for something to do today, maybe with the family, this is the place to be. They've got a lot going on. They have their open house today until 3 o'clock. So they got some games, some activities. There's going to be a barbecue as well. Basically, you can come on out here, learn all about what the YMCA is about, learn about their programs and the important stuff they do in the community as well. But one of the coolest things that's happening today, I'm so excited for this, you guys. They've got their Push the Bus Challenge happening at noon. So basically, they have a bunch of teams, a bunch of very strong people coming out here and seeing how far they can push a bus. And it's all in support of the YMCA's Fill the Bus campaign to send kids to summer camp. It's a great cause. It's a really great, fun event to watch. So if you're looking for something to do, come on out here and join me, the YMCA of Chatham Kent at Courthouse Lane. Looking forward to it. It's Alana 94.3 CKSY.
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1: Hey, it's Alana. Happy Saturday. I'm spending this beautiful Saturday hanging out here at the Chatham Kent YMCA. I know there's lots of options on a Saturday, but you know something is worth checking out when one of the main events is literally watching people push a bus. That's what's going on at the YMCA of Chatham Kent today. That's where I'm at. They've got their open house today until 3 o'clock. So they've got some activities, some family fun going on, basically a chance to learn what the YMCA is all about, meet with YMCA staff, learn about their programming. But then at noon, I'm so excited for the Push the Bus Challenge. It starts at noon. They're going to have a barbecue as well. 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
1: Hey, it's Alana, and if your Saturday plans are maybe up in the air, you're looking for something to do, I've got the perfect thing for you. Come on out here to the YMCA of Chatham-Kent. That's where I'm at, Courthouse Lane. Their open house is happening until 3 o'clock this afternoon, so they got some activities for the kids. They got a barbecue as well. So basically, you can come on out here, tour the YMCA, see all the programs they have to offer. But the big thing is happening at noon, so happening in about an hour. That's when some teams are going to take part in the Push the Bus Challenge. And it's exactly what it sounds like. It's all in support of the YMCA's Fill the Bus campaign, helping local kids access camps, programs, services this summer. And they're going to have some teams here seeing who can push a bus the farthest. So I'm so excited. I can't wait to check that out. That's going to be something to see. You can come on out here to check it out as well. It's fun. It's family friendly. And it's all happening today at the YMCA of Chatham-Kent, Courthouse Lane. It's Alana, 94.3 CKSY.
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0: still here at the Chatham Kent YMCA Courthouse Lane. I've been having so much fun. Honestly, this is my first time inside this building. It is so welcoming. It's so fun inside here. It is the open house today, so it's bustling. I'm with Art Sterling right now, and like I said, it's been busy so far. So tell us about the open house, what it's all about.
1: Yeah, sure. This is our camp open house. So our summer day camp programs will be starting in July. And so it's an opportunity for local families to experience what we offer here at the YMCA. A lot of young people, enjoying themselves in the gymnasium and in the swimming pool and around the facility. And it's a great day for people who, like yourself, who have never been in here to come and see what we offer.
0: So come on out here, meet with the amazing YMCA staff too, and just have a lot of fun. But definitely be here for noon, because that's when they're doing their Push the Bus competition. You can grab some lunch too. They'll be having a barbecue. So come on out here. We can't wait to see you. And check out the YMCA of Chatham-Kent, Courthouse Lane. It's Alana, 94.3 CKSY.
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1: What's going on? It's Alana. Hope your Saturday is going good so far. Mine certainly is because I'm spending it at the Chatham Kent YMCA. And my first time in this building, it's been so fun to learn about it. That's what they're doing today. They're doing their open house, hoping you come on out here, learn all about the Y, their services, their programs. But the big thing is coming up soon, and I'm so excited. It's Push the Bus Day. So I've got Art Sterling with me right now. And so anyone can come out here and watch Push the Bus, right?
2: Yeah, anybody can come out and watch, but even if it's you can pull together a couple of friends and or some family members, it's not too late to register. You can register at the event. We do a Fill the Bus campaign every spring to help send children to camp who otherwise wouldn't be able to experience it because of financial circumstances. And the Push the Bus came out of our Fill the Bus campaign. It's exactly what it is. You know, it's a standard size school bus. And thank you to Blenheim Bus Lines for making that available to us today. And groups of 3 to 6 can push the bus and down a defined distance. And whatever team is the fastest wins. And so it's a timed event. And it's just a lot of fun. This is our third annual. And each year it grows a little bit more. And again, it all helps us send kids to camp.
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1: It's Alana spending my Saturday at the Chatham Kent YMCA. It has been so much fun. It's my first time inside this building, and it is beautiful in here, first of all. And the staff, I have to say, the staff here is so welcoming and so friendly. They're doing their open house today, so it's a chance for you to come on out here, have some fun, and learn what the Chatham Kent YMCA is all about. I'm inside right now, but I gotta get outside, because any minute now, the Push the Bus Challenge is gonna start. So they have some different teams here today, pushing a school bus to see who can do it the fastest, and it's all to raise money, all part of their Fill the Bus campaign to help raise money so local kids can enjoy YMCA camps, programs, and services. And you can come on out here. It starts at noon. It goes for about 2 hours, so you can come on out here, watch the fun, watch teams push the bus. They got a barbecue going on as well, and like I said, their open house as well. So come on out to the Chatham Kent YMCA, especially if you've never been. It's definitely worth checking out. Chatham Kent YMCA, it's at Courthouse Lane, and it's Alana 94.3 CKSY.
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1: Hey, it's Alana hanging out here at the Chatham Kent YMCA. I've been here all morning and having so much fun. It's my first time inside this building and it is beautiful in here. I'm having a lot of fun right now because they're actually right smack dab in the middle of their Push the Bus campaign. So they got a couple teams pushing a school bus right now to raise money to help send local kids to summer camp. If you were unable to make it here for the Push the Bus and to watch that, don't worry because today's actually their open house as well. So you can come on out here till 2 o'clock. You can bring your kids. You can enjoy some activities, meet the YMCA staff and learn about programs, summer camps, everything the Y has to offer to you. And they have a barbecue as well going on till about 2 o'clock. So come on out here, check out the Y, grab some lunch as well. And I hope you have as much fun as I've been having so far. It's Alana 94.3 CKSY.
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1: Hey, it's Alana here at the Chatham Kent YMCA. Today is their open house, so it's been so much fun seeing people come through so far this morning. So especially if you've never been to the YMCA before, you don't know what it's all about, perfect chance to come on out here and learn about memberships, learn about the programs and services they offer. I know a lot of people stopping to chat with their staff about the summer camps they offer as well. So come on out to the YMCA open house. They got some fun activities and crafts for the kids as well. They've got rec swims from 1 till 3, which are free for members, $3 per person for non-members. And they have some barbecue going on right now as well, too. 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They got $5 hot dog combos, and that money is going to help send local kids to summer camp. So perfect stop on this Saturday afternoon, the Chatham Kent YMCA Courthouse Lane. It's Alana, 94.3 CKSY.
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1: It's Alana hanging out here at the Chatham Kent YMCA because today is their open house. 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I've noticed that's a really popular question. 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It's Alana, 94.3 CKSY.
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1: What's going on? It's Alana still hanging out here, still having a great time at the Chatham Kent YMCA. It is their open house day today, so they've got a lot going on. Earlier today, they had the Push the Bus competition, which was so amazing, so insane to watch. That was so much fun. So their open house day today, basically a really great opportunity to come on out here, meet with YMCA staff, and basically just learn about all the programs and services YMCA has to offer in our community. Also, great chance too if you're thinking about signing your kids up for summer camp. You can

0: here, ask any questions you may have. So they got a barbecue going on as well until 2 o'clock today. And speaking of summer camps, your donation to the barbecue, they've got $5 hot dog combo. That money is going to help local kids go to summer camps that might otherwise not be able to afford it. They've got rec swims as well from 1 till 3, and those are free for YMCA members, $3 per person for non-members, and some other fun activities too for the kids as well here at the Chatham-Kent YMCA open house. 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
1: It's Alana here at the YMCA of Chatham Kent. I've been having such a great morning. I know I told you guys this is my first time in the building, actually, and it's stunning in here. So many programs they offer, and I have to say the staff is so nice too. I'm with one of the staff members right now, Joe, the regional manager. So we had a lot going on today. You had the open house, Joe, and of course the push the bus, which was so fun to see. So what are you feeling after seeing the support today?
2: What a great day. It truly has had that camp theme all day here at the YMCA. We've had that open house, like you mentioned, and then we had our third annual Push the Bus event where different teams came out and literally pushed that bus as fast as they could. And, you know, when we get that many people coming out and supporting the Y and supporting a cause like sending kids to camp, it's truly unbelievable. And the positive impact that it's going to have is amazing. So, you know, we're lucky to have 10 different teams from the community take part today, and seeing the Chatham Kent Police Department come out on top. You know, they've set the bar, but I'm sure next year there'll be a bunch of new challengers coming out for that golden bus.
1: Awesome. Yeah, like Joe said, thank you guys so much for coming out. And I'd like to thank the YMCA for having me today. Such a great welcoming space. You guys should check it out too. The Chatham Kent YMCA Courthouse Lane. It's Alana 94.3 CKSY.
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1: It's Alana, just about finishing up my time here on this beautiful Saturday at the Chatham Kent YMCA. It has been so much fun here today. They had their big open house, giving people a chance to learn more about the Y and the amazing programs they offer here. And of course, the highlight was watching the Push the Bus competition. I don't think I've ever seen anything like that. I'm with Joe right now, the regional manager. So I think we both had such a great day today. 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
2: Yeah, no, it'd be great to get all the support we can. If they go to www.ymcaswo.ca/fillthebus, they can definitely continue to help us out and making sure kids have that opportunity to take part in YMCA day camps.
1: Awesome. 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And I will talk to you on Monday. 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

Babe, just hit the pedal. 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Yeah, you wanna ride in six,

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6: 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This conversation isn't headed that way. I got a bad connection between my mind and my mouth.